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But for the first time in a long time, she believed that one day she would again feel the sun. 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

Celtic are Scottish champions for a record 56th time after flipping hearts with a 3-1 win over the long-term Premiership leaders. They retain their title for the second straight win in the league. Rangers finish on a high in third by easing past Falkirk 5-2. Strugglers West Ham have a chance to move out of the Premier League's bottom three when they travel to Newcastle later. Victory would drop Tottenham into the drop zone. And before that, today's action gets underway when third-place Manchester United host Nottingham Forest.

Disheveled hair and lots of strumming. It's the Strokes. It's last night on BFBS, the Forces station. I don't even want to think about what I was getting up to last night. I'm kidding. I had an early night and it was very wholesome. Tamsin with you for Forces Live. Hope you're good wherever you're listening from around the Forces world, and do stick around. Lots of great tunes on the way from Tiesto, Sienna Spiro, Tyler, and I'll tell you what's coming up on the show after this from Role Model. It's BFBS. Oh, well.

Sally, the wine should never run out. It's Role Model on BFBS, the Forces station. My name is Tamsin Robson and this is Forces Live. Coming to you from Brunei, wherever you are around the Forces world. Hope you're having a good one. Hope you're having a nice weekend. Do stick around. We're heading off to Aldershot to talk about the Defence Seek Network. We're also hearing from the RAF Falcons. And if that wasn't enough, and a very interesting, very exciting new book all about the parachute regiment. It's out soon. I'll tell you more next.

0: An absolute classic from Massive Attack. It's Unfinished Sympathy. It's BFBS at Forces Station. My name's Tamsin Robson, coming to you from Brunei. This is Forces Life, where every week around this time, we like to take a little journey together to talk about all the top stories around the Forces world. Now, a new book is on sale documenting the Parachute Regiment's time in Afghanistan. George Wedley spoke to Colonel Commandant of the Parachute Regiment, Major General Ollie Kingsbury, OBE, about the Parachute Regiment Afghanistan 2001 to 2021.
1: So this book covers obviously a very intense period of our regiment's history. I think if you take the entire sort of 20 years, really, from when we very first went to the final operations in 2021, that's a very significant percentage of what is still quite a young regiment. And I wouldn't want to compare operations in Afghanistan with anything we've done in the past in the Falklands or World War II or anywhere else. But the contribution of paratroopers to the Afghanistan operation is really, really significant. And so as we came out of that as an army and as a nation, we as a regiment wanted to sort of get something formally down to record some of the stories and to pay tribute to the, particularly of obviously to the people who'd lost their lives, but to the people who'd fought and soldiered in Afghanistan. It's a source of enormous pride to me, even though it's quite a long time since I served in a para battalion. I was in Tupara in 2001 when we were getting ready to go, 2002 when we first deployed, and that it was Tupara who were almost the last unit out of Afghanistan in 2021.
2: And Ollie, if you don't mind me asking, do you have any personal recollections from Afghanistan or that period of time? You don't have to go into any details at all, but what was that time like for you?
1: Yeah, tons. I mean, I did more than some, less than many others, I think. I did three tours there in total. First in Tupara when I was the patrols platoon commander in 2002 when we were up in Kabul. Once my last tour was when I was a company commander in Threepara down in Helmand. And then in the middle, I was a brigade chief of staff in a different brigade. But with paras were around the place at various stages in that operation. I mean, so many stories, really. I think I came of age as a soldier and an officer. I remember lying in a ditch when I was a company commander with leaves landing on my head that were being knocked off the trees by various bullets being fired around the place and thinking for a minute, I will find out now whether I can do this job. And it kind of worked out mainly due to the efforts of others probably rather than mine. So there's many, many stories and, you know, everyone's got many more sort of exciting and dangerous than I have, I think. But it just really reinforces to me the importance of that series of operations that happened at punctuation marks throughout each of our careers as we were developing and growing up and learning and all that sort of thing. It's probably not too melodramatic to say that I don't think the day goes by in my army or personal life where I don't in some way reflect on something I learned or saw from my Afghanistan tours.
2: You mentioned a second ago you've got your copy then, the Parachute Regiment Afghanistan 2001 to 2021. What would you say to anybody thinking about buying this book?
1: Definitely buy it. I think it's brilliant to read from cover to cover. The sort of narrative story of all of those tours, you know, as I say, all sort of spirals around each other. I think it's just a great, you know, ripping yarn. It's also great, I think, to just dip in and out. You know, a particular person you remember, a particular story, particular date. I wonder if I can just sort of find out a bit more about that, so you can dip in and out of it. And then maybe not most importantly, but the proceeds go to our amazing regimental charity, Support Our Paras, which is where you can buy the book and you know, all of that money. And I'm very lucky to sit as a trustee on that charity board and see where that money goes back into helping both serving soldiers, but also veterans and various sort of welfare challenges and all the rest of it. So every sort of penny of profit goes straight back into the regiment. So it's definitely an investment on behalf of the regiment, as well as being a great read.
0: That was Colonel Commandant of the Parachute Regiment, Major General Ollie Kingsbury, OBE, speaking to us on BFBS The Forces Station. And that book, The Parachute Regiment Afghanistan 2001 to 2021, is on sale now at supportourparas.org. 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Stick around, we're heading off to RAF Bryce Norton to hang out with the RAF Falcons next. First, here's Sienna Spiro. It's The Visitor. It's BFBS.

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0: It's Tiesto and Ava Max. It's the motto on BFBS, the Forces station. Tams are with you for Forces Live Talk and all the top stories this week. And they are back and they've just dropped in to 2026 in style. The RAF Falcons officially kicked off this year's display season, and where better than right on their home turf at RAF Bryce Norton. Jumping from a C-17 Globemaster, the team lit up the skies with a high energy display that had everyone looking up, including Gemma Lee James, who was there.
1: Ladies and gentlemen, it's time to experience the aerial skills of one of the world's greatest military parachute display teams.
2: So we're here at RAF Bryce Norton, where hundreds of families and school children and personnel have gathered for the official launch of this year's RAF Falcons display.
1: Because it's time to introduce...
3: If you look up behind you, you'll see the aircraft on approach. Up above the gym.
1: The Royal Air Force Falcons.
2: And there they go, the team have stepped out into the blue skies above Bryce Norton. And here they come, Falcons coming into land, precise and controlled, right in front of the crowd. Right, let's head over now, and we're going to catch up with some of the team. Now, Flight Lieutenant Dom, first jump of the season.
4: Yeah, good. Testing conditions. We sort of went into the day not knowing if we were going to get sort of a high, mid or low show because of the winds. But glad we managed to get our signature move, the carousel, off.
2: And what's the most challenging part of any display?
4: I think it's just timing. You know, timing's everything. We've got earpieces, which the team coach can speak to all of us about, getting the heights right. It's obviously certain manoeuvres you've got to be at different heights to everyone else in the display. So, yeah, just getting everything bob on.
2: I like that, bob on. When you touch the ground, what goes through your head?
4: A bit of relief. So it's always, you never want to fall over on a landing. So yeah, once you touch the ground, it's great. You then start to hear the crowd. It's just a really good feeling.
2: And I noticed when you go to do the salute at the end, there's a little race who can get there first. Is the last person, do they have to buy the drinks?
4: Not so much. Maybe we need to start introducing that.
2: Now, Flight Sergeant Mark, you are the coach this year. Was there any nerves?
5: Yeah, there was an element of nerves, but nothing significant. And that was pretty cheeky up there today.
2: And you were jumping out of an aircraft today that we don't often see you jump out of.
5: So that's obviously a C-17, very, very big aircraft. It's lovely when you get up there because you've got loads and loads of space on there to stretch out.
2: And Commander Airwing, Group Captain Andy, beyond the display itself, I mean, how important is that connection between the Falcons and the community here today?
6: That, you know, there are display teams out there, they're all amazing. What the Falcons do is display, and then they become an engagement team on landing, and they don't mess about. You know, they race to form up in line and take the salute. Then they're into the crowds, and that's what they're doing right now, you know, engaging with the school kids.
2: Hang on, I've just spotted more of the team. Sergeant Rich, Sergeant Jed, hold on a second. Now the display might be over, but now comes the real challenge, because I've got a group of children armed with some questions. Are you up for it?
7: Always.
2: Okay, so who's up first?
8: When you've tried to jump out of a plane, have you ever chickened out?
7: No, never chickened out. There's only one way to go, and that's out.
9: Not yet. No, not yet. I haven't managed to get out every time, thankfully.
10: What's the most embarrassing thing that's ever happened mid-jump?
11: When your trousers rip when you're jumping down, and then you're just left with your legs hanging out.
2: Did anybody notice?
11: Quite a few people, yeah.
9: Probably if your T-shirt or your jacket rides up and the photo gets your camera of your belly, it's not the nicest.
2: Can we get those photos?
9: I'll dig them out, yeah.
8: Is there a competition of who can do the most press-ups?
9: No, physical training days are a little bit behind us now. I don't know how many press-ups I could do, but yeah, more than Rich anyway.
2: I was going to say, can we get a demonstration just now?
9: My arms are a bit tired from that parachuting. Yeah, so.
10: Who takes the longest to get ready?
11: It's got
10: to
11: be Marcus Shields.
9: Probably Matty Higham. He's a good-looking guy, but he takes ages in the mirror.
10: It was really cool and really thrilling, and I was definitely inspired by it. Yeah, we tried on the backpack and we saw all the levers to watch ones you pull in the sky.
12: Amazing. My favourite part is when I got my lunchbox signed at the end.
13: We love the Falcons! Yeah!
0: And if that launch is anything to go by, you are definitely want to keep your eyes peeled to the skies this year. 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Here's Jason Derulo.

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0: He is quite the delicious biscuit. It's Niall Horan and Dinner Party on BFBS, the Falsters Station. He can come to my dinner party any day. Now, the Defence Seek Network supports members of the British military in various ways. And Natasha Renault visited the Royal Military Academy Sandhurst as they celebrated Holla Mohalla to find out what they do. She caught up with Staff Sergeant Semi from 36 Engineer Regiment, who is part of the Defence Seek Network.
1: It's basically a community if people are struggling with mental health, physical resilience, general questions about being in the army or recruitment from any part of the UK or the Commonwealth, and they're really interested in joining up, we always try and help. We're not an official recruiting agency as such, but we are a network that help people when it comes down to the needs of being in the daily life in the army, basically. And all of us are in different regiments. We come from different parts of the UK. Sometimes we come back from different parts of the world. So we engage with each other and help each other out.
2: How important do you feel it is to have the network?
1: Very, very important. This is because I think we have a structure in the army, and we also have a structure in the Defence and Seek Network. We have officers in the army that always help the young private soldiers. And I think it helps with confidence when it comes down to, say, family life and this and that. We're there to support each other, yeah.
2: And since the network formed, what changes have you been able to make to help support the Sikhs in the military?
1: So a few projects have gone on. There's a major vigilante that is working closely with improving Sikh soldiers and how to basically try and get to wear respirators in operational warfare. And secondly, it's not just the army, it's tri-service as well. We also have improved dress standards. We've got a book out now trying to show a lot of people in the military, this is from officers all the way down, to say this is what a Sikh soldier looks like. You might get one tomorrow in your regiment. Please respect his religious views, as we should. There's been a strong history in World War One and World War Two. We served, you know, over 1.5 million Sikhs, maybe more. So yeah, we're part of the heritage, part of the culture.
2: It's great that you've been able to help make these changes. So what's next for the network? What are you working on?
1: Currently, we have a Sikh Military Foundation. This is basically a charity that we stick between our soldiers. We stay, if we need anything, we obviously first go to the Sikh Military Foundation. We are trying to have a project on building, making new karas. A kara is basically a bangle that a Sikh wears as a symbolism to say he's Sikh. The army is now making titanium ones, which is coming straight from the Sikh Military Foundation, where, again, it's just an identity. We also made MTP patkas, which is a bandana for Sikhs with long hair, because uncut hair, kesh, which symbolises Sikhism again. Another project is in the pipeline as well. So, for example, the Gurkhas that have a kukri, Sikhs, as a pure Sikh, you are entitled to have a kirpan. So again, we're trying to improvise that, and hopefully that goes through for people that want to wear that on them.
2: Sounds like some great projects that you're working on. If someone would like to join the network, how can they go about doing that and finding out more details?
1: It's very simple. You contact us on social media. You don't have to be serving. It's tri-service, and this also includes civil members. It doesn't matter who you are, you're part of the network.
0: That was Natasha Renault talking to Staff Sergeant Semi from the Defence Seek Network about how they

It's 5 seconds of summer, which is pretty much what happens in the northeast of England, where I'm from. We don't really get much sunshine. It's BFBS, the Forces Station. My name is Tamsin Robson, coming to you from Brunei, where there is plenty of sunshine and a little bit cloud around as well. Anyway, hope you're good. I'll tell you what's coming up next. This is BBC.

It's Bebe Rexha taking on Faithless and New Religion on BFBS, the Forces Station. Right, stick around. All the top stories coming out of the Forces world this week. That's what we like to bring you on Forces Life. And stick around. We're off to Bonnie Scotland next to talk about a standard bearing competition.

0: It's Dawn Tolliver. It's Internet Money on BFBS, the Forces Station. Tamsin with you for Forces Life, and let's head off to Bonnie, Scotland now, where the Legion Scotland's annual standard bearing competition has taken place. And Mark McKenzie was at a windy Redford Barracks in Edinburgh.
1: My name's Tony Hooman. I'm the National Trade Marshal for Verbits Legion Scotland. And today we're at Redford Barracks, where we have the Youth and Adult National Standard Bearing Competition. These are standard bearers from all over Scotland. So we've got six cadets and four adults here today, all fighting for to be number one. The winner of the youth will go on to carry the War Widow Standard. So that'll be their task for the rest of the year.
2: I'm David Bow. I'm National Chairman of the Royal British Legion Scotland, and I'm here today to present the awards at the National Standard Bearers Competition.
3: This is a big deal, isn't it?
2: It is a big deal.
3: The youth coming through, that's really encouraging.
2: It really, really is encouraging. As you can see, they're very smart. Nobody's put a foot wrong as far as I can see. Not the drills my thing, I'm an ex-cavalry man, but they've all looked very smart.
4: I'm Colour Sergeant Chris Miller.
5: Colour Sergeant Dean Chapman.
6: Touch Guards.
3: What's your role here today?
4: So our role is just to judge everyone here that's competing, both individual youth and individual adult.
3: What are you looking out for?
5: So you're looking for bearing turnout, correct drill movements, make sure you're ripping the arm away, make sure it's nice and smart and sharp. Obviously, make sure chest is out and chin is raised. Make sure you're doing every drill movement as smoothly as possible.
3: And the standard so far?
4: It's pretty high so far. They're looking sharp.
7: Eric Mills, I represent the Highlands and Islands.
8: Paul Cooper, I represent Lothian and Borders and Kirkenzie Forces.
3: Paul, how are you feeling about this?
8: Yeah, I'm not too bad. Makes relax. So.
3: You've done this before?
8: It's the second time to the National Golf. I've won the area three times, so.
3: Eric, what about you? It's a long way to come.
7: Yeah, it's quite a long way, yeah. This will be my, third time now down here.
3: You all get on really well. Do you feel any pressure here?
7: No, none at all, no, no.
3: Paul, should he be feeling pressure?
8: No. It's all... secretly around the bar, but I think we've been... it's quite good. We all help each other and stuff, so it's good.
3: But tell me about the pride that you feel when you carry the standard.
7: Yeah, great pride in carrying the standard. Back in Inverness, obviously, sometimes I carry, it's now the King's colour, so I'm very proud when I actually get that, or if I carry the area colour as well, I'm quite proud, yeah.
3: Who's going to win?
7: I don't know. Paul?
8: We don't know, that's all boy in the competition, yeah. Nobody knows.
3: If you don't mind me saying, you're the more mature representatives here. We've got some cadets taking part as well. That's brilliant to see, isn't it?
7: Yeah, it's very good, yeah. It's good to see the young people coming through. Hopefully, when they get older, they join a legion and then start doing it at an older level.
0: And well done to Paul Cooper, who won the Eglinton Trophy, and Cadet PO Abby Barry, who was appointed War Widows Association Standard Bearer for the fourth year running. Amazing stuff. Right, stick around. Ray's on the way. Also got Disclosure coming up, and we're off to Aldershot next. Here's Vida. It's BFBS. He's got a

0: She is taking the world by storm, one track at a time. It's Ray asking, where is my husband on BFBS The Forces Station? Well, I don't know because I don't have one. But you know what I love about Ray? She is just taking everything in her stride. She's absolutely sensational. She's recently performed in Los Angeles with Hans Zimmer. She did a surprise performance with him at the Greek Theatre. And she's also apparently going to be doing a bit of acting. I know, her acting debut in a crime drama called Lineage. All very exciting. My name is Tamsin Robson, coming to you from Brunei. It is Forces Life, and I hope you're having a good one wherever you're listening from around the Forces world, whatever time zone, climate, hemisphere you're in. Hope you're having a nice weekend. And stick around. I've got music from Bruno Mars on the way. Calvin Harris is coming up for you as well. And we're off to Aldershot next to talk basketball, inter-services basketball.
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0: It's Disclosure and the sun comes up tremendous on BFBS of Ulster Station, which it does most mornings when I'm driving into work to do the breakfast show here at BFBS in Brunei. Tamsin with you for Forces Life and wherever you're listening from around the Forces world. Hope you're having a good one. Hope you're enjoying your weekend, whether you're hanging out, just chilling, or whether you're busy, maybe you're working. And if you are working, I'm sorry, that's not my fault. Anyway, after 45 years, Warrant Officer 2 Ian Lester of the Royal Army Physical Training Corps and the Army Basketball Official has now left the Army. Richard Wyeth caught up with Ian on his last day just before he officiated his last inter-services basketball game about his time in the Army and if he had mixed emotions.
1: Very mixed. Excited to be here for my very last combined service final. Yeah, really excited. And at the same time, a little bit emotional. Yeah.
2: I imagine you will be. Now, 45 years, long time to be in service. What do you say some of the high points have been whilst you've been in the Army and the RAPTC?
1: I think some of the highlights for me is obviously when I joined the Army back in 1981, I joined to play sport and see the world. And joining the PT Corps was probably the highlight of my career. I joined the Signals initially and then transferred to the PT Corps in 1989. That's a particular highlight because it gave me more access to sport and obviously, you know, travelling the world as well and playing sport. So I achieved my aim that I had in 1981.
2: And you've been involved with Army basketball as an official virtually the whole time you've been in the Army?
1: Yeah. I did my first basketball referees course in 1983 in Sennelager in Germany. And since then, I've been officiating on and off in Army competitions in Germany and back over in UK, got involved in the intercorps and the inter-services. And in 1995, I stepped into a whole new world of National League basketball. And since then, I've been at the top of the National League game as well. So absolutely fantastic.
2: Any particular highlight of your officiating career?
1: I have a couple of highlights, really. One was representing England. I went out to Italy with an under-14s girls team and refereed for them in a competition, so that was like a representative thing. But I suppose my particular highlight is going every year to SHAPE, Mons Barracks in Belgium, and refereeing the, basically, as you can call it, the World Championships of the military. You know, teams from USA, France, Italy, Belgium, Latvia, Lithuania, and officiating in that, a really, really good high standard of basketball, and probably refereeing in about five or six of the finals. So, yeah, they're particular highlights.
2: What's next for you, Ian? Is it retirement, or have you got something else planned?
1: Nothing else planned at the moment. I've already joined the golf club up there, so that's my first aim, is to get out and play a little bit more golf. I'm going to carry on with the refereeing. I believe that there's still a requirement for me to run courses and to officiate still. I mean, while I'm still up and down the court as quick as I am, I'll carry on officiating. As soon as I slow down, then I'll probably hang the whistle up. But yeah, while I'm still active and fit, I'll continue.
2: So today's men's inter-services, Army versus RAF, might not be your last officiating at an inter-services then. Is that what you're saying?
1: That's depending on where the location of the inter-services are. As a civilian, they have to pay my travel fees now. I mean, I don't know. I mean, this is my last official one. If the inter-services is in Cosford or up, a bit further up north and they want my services, I'll be happy to come down and get involved, yeah.
2: Fantastic. Ian, I haven't known you for 45 years, but a good number of years. Wish you all the best in your new ventures after leaving the Army.
1: Thank you, Richard. Yeah, it's been great following you and your little morning breakfast shows as well. Thank you.
0: Oh, bless him. That was Richard Wyeth chatting to WO2 Ian Lester of the Royal Army Physical Training Corps and Army Basketball Official on his last day on his 45 years in the Army. Wowzers. That is impressive.

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And you know what's really kind of, I don't know, exciting or potentially worrying is that one day, there could potentially be people who are born on Mars. Not just like blow your mind. I mean, it'll be way after my time. But still, it's kind of cool.

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0: It's the Killers, such an anthemic song. All these things I've done, it's BFBS, the Forces Station. Now this month, there's a Southwest Coast Path Relay taking part to raise money for charity in memory of Commander Amy Gilmore, MBE. Now Amy received her MBE for integrating missiles into Wildcat helicopters. To celebrate this and to raise awareness of the challenge, a special game has been made, and George Ryland find out about it from Lieutenant Commander Jim Gallagher.
1: Just a bit of fun really, so it's kind of based off the game that went viral about 10, 12 years ago, Flappy Bird, but with the Royal Navy twist. And definitely an Amy twist, with it being a Wildcat helicopter rather than a bird. So you just tap away, land on aircraft carriers and frigates to refuel, etc., and just see how far along the obstacle course you can get whilst battling hot air balloons, helicopters and fighter jets. And all the time raising awareness for this challenge as well. A nice handy little donation link at the end.
2: Is that on the same website?
1: It is. So it's bemoreamy.com/wildcat, and it's linked from the front page as well.
0: And there you go. That website, once again, is bemoreamy.com. It's Forces Life with me, Tamsin Robson. Hope you're good. Hope you're having a nice one wherever you are around the Forces world. And don't forget, BFBS Cinemas is currently playing The Devil Wears Prada 2. My friend Eddie, who's in the Falklands, was like, yeah, I went to see it the other night. We had a good chinwag about it. If you're listening in Brunei, I'm going to be putting this on next month. So don't forget to keep your eyes peeled. We're going to be putting it on at the Paradise Child Chitra. But of course, I'll put everything on all the Signal chats and everything. Devil Wears Prada 2, really good, really enjoyed it, some fabulous fashion. And when you did go to the cinema, I really hoped you strutted your stuff, because why not?
3: No matter what, you got

It's Gaga and Doechii. It's Runway, of course, from the Devil Wears Prada 2 movie, which, by the way, is available to watch at BFBS Cinemas at the moment. We've got some amazing films coming out, so do keep your eyes and ears peeled. Around the Forces world, lots of incredible movies, including as well Top Gun 40th Anniversary, Michael, all about Michael Jackson, and one film which I have just seen and I am quite excited about, and I definitely want to see this when we get it here in Brunei, Iron Maiden Burning Ambition. I mean, that just sounds awesome. And one of the things I've always wanted to do is go on Flight 666, which is the Iron Maiden plane. The plane's called Eddie. And lots of fans, they kind of like spot it all around the world. But you can actually fly on the plane, which is also really cool. Could you imagine? Hello, this is your captain speaking. It's Bruce Dickinson. Let's run to the hills. Oh my God, it'd be so good. Right, wherever you are around the Forces world, enjoy the rest of your weekend. And I will catch you soon. Let's get your news next.

You know, whenever I listen to this song, it just makes me wish I could have like a block party, a massive street party. Everyone's dancing, everyone's having a good time. There's someone over in the corner making the most incredible barbecue. Oh, it would just be so good. It's Santana and Rob Thomas. It's Smooth on BFBS, the Vulses station. My name is Tamsin Robson, coming to you all the way from Brunei. It is, of course, Forces Life, talking all the top stories this week, the goings on around the Forces world. We're also going to throw in a shaving of some cracking music as well. Daft Punk on the way. I've got the new one from Cat's Eye, which is extremely catchy. And this from Tame Impala and Jenny. This is Dracula. It's BFBS, the Forces station. I'll tell you what's coming up on the show next.

It's Tame Impala and Jenny. It's Dracula on BFBS, the Forces Station. It's Forces Life with me, Tamsin. We gather together every week. We hear all the top stories, the things we've been chatting away about. And stick around. We're heading back to the UK very shortly to talk VED celebrations.

0: It's Ella Henderson and Switch Disco. It's Under the Sun on BFBS, the Forces Station. Now, let's head back to the UK, where on Friday the 8th of May, communities across the UK marked VE Day, the Victory in Europe Day, commemorating the formal surrender of Nazi Germany to the Allied forces in 1945 and the end of the Second World War in Europe. Now, at St. Joseph's Catholic Primary School in Carterton, pupils, families and veterans came together for a very special VE Day celebration, including one very special guest, a 107-year-old Royal Navy veteran. Gemma Lee James was there and spoke to organiser Caroline.
1: Today we've got a VE Day celebration. Each year we've done a Forces Festival, and this year we decided actually we need to celebrate our veterans more. We invited down Brise Norton Care Home. They've got the veterans as old as 107, as I think you've met today. And we've also got the Burford Gate Care Home as well. So they've all come down to celebrate us. We've got lots of veterans walking around with medals, and we just thought it was a nice way for the children and parents to actually mingle with these veterans and get to know them and celebrate them all together. Plenty of stories. And one of them's quite the flirt. He's invited me to get married later. But they're lovely. Well, our children have been learning a lot about the veterans, especially where we live at Brise Norton. I think it's good that they understand the history, also what their parents do, and one day their parents will be veterans.
2: And joining me now are the veterans. We've got Mike, we've got Brian, and a 107-year-old Navy veteran, Fred. Fred, what does it feel like to see the children celebrate VE Day?
3: Hopefully they'll look on the bright side and do the things they want, and they get the pleasure out of it.
4: They don't have absolutely wonderful. And they come and talk to you, and they're not shy.
2: And what does it mean today, seeing the children celebrate VE Day?
5: It's absolutely brilliant. I think it's great that they can remember it.
2: And what do you hope the children take away from today?
5: Well, good memories.
2: So tell me, who have we got here?
6: This is Smarty. He's a 15-year-old Californian kingsnake. He's super friendly, really docile. He's a rescue.
2: He's giving me funny looks.
6: The worst he could do was wee on you.
2: Oh no, no, no, no, no, no, no, no!
6: He's super friendly.
2: He's quite strong, actually. Look at him wriggling. It's his tail. He's sort of like wriggling it around my arm. And I mean, what's been the reaction of some of the children here today?
6: A lot better than I expected. So many of the children were like, can we hold him? Even some of the adults got involved.
2: Actually, I'm quite surprised. He's quite comfortable, although I'm not sure if I'd be taking him home.
7: Now we're going to fly home. Press that button there down. Now you're flying home. All victorious. You're a fighter pilot hero.
2: And Rosie, tell me what you're doing today.
8: I'm selling friendship bracelets so I can give the money to VE Veterans and SSAFA.
2: And how much have you raised so far?
8: About £20.
2: Wow, well done.
9: It's very important to celebrate VE Day because you celebrate about the soldiers and what they've gone through and, like, just everything that's happened in the past.
10: Yeah, my name is Vic Antona, former member of 47 Air Dispatch Squadron, which is now based at RAF Brise Norton. I'm here manning the Parachute Regiment Association stand today, and we raised money for ex-forces personnel in the airborne forces, not just in the Parachute Regiment, that might need some help financially or otherwise. We also support in the VE Day celebration here because all servicemen, Army, Navy and Air Force, deserve respect from this country, and they all need to get out and be noticed and someone say thank you occasionally. So this is what this is all about today, and it's great to see some of the kids here learning about the veterans as well, which is good.
0: That was Gemma Lee James at the VE Day celebrations at St. Joseph's Primary School in Carterton. And you can check out all the highlights from the day by heading over to the BFBS Brise Norton Facebook page.

0: It's Milky and More Grab. It's just the way you are on BFBS, the Forces Station. Stick around. I've got the new one from Cat's Eye on the way. One of my personal favourites from Daft Punk. We are heading off to the UK to talk about CV skills and AI. And if that wasn't enough, we're going to be hearing about a veteran who was the Royal Navy's first female barrister and how she's now helping people. We'll find out more next.
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0: It's ears and ears, it's Sweet Talker on BFBS, the Forces station. It's Forces Life with me, Tamsin Robson, and wherever you're listening from around the Forces world, I hope you're having a nice weekend, whatever you're getting up to. I've been just hanging out in my hammock, just having a bit of downtime, because do you know what? A girl works hard and she needs some time in a hammock. Anyway, let's talk about a veteran who was the Royal Navy's first female barrister and is now helping people living with life-changing conditions. Penny Merville Brown joined the Women's Royal Navy Service in 1977, but sadly her career was cut short when she was medically discharged. Since then, she's made it her life's work to support other veterans with disabilities and has gone on to write a book. And she's been sharing a story with Natasha Renault.
1: I did my first legal job down at HMS Nelson in Portsmouth. But while I was there, my eyesight started failing. I got some treatment and ended up at Flag Officer Plymouth doing staff legal advisor there. And by that stage, my eyesight was really fairly grim. But the Navy was very good because they let me go back to work to Flag Officer Surface Flotillas back in Portsmouth, where I worked and I even got promoted. But my second eye was failing by then. I had virtually no sight at all. I was in uniform as a commander with a white cane, tapping around the naval base. I became the staff commander for FOSSF, and then I went off and did another job. And by that stage, I was really pretty blind. So I was medically discharged. What I'd learnt from the Navy was actually, just because I couldn't see, didn't mean I couldn't do a jolly good job, that I decided I'd devote the rest of my career to helping other people with disabilities to get back to work.
2: You are such an inspirational lady. We're talking about 30 years later and you're still doing incredible work. You've had a world cooking tour, you've so many other achievements, including a new book. Tell us about that.
1: I really wanted to share all those years of experience with other people, and I called the book It Could Be You, because most people do not understand that they have more chance of becoming a disabled person than winning the lottery. Most people are just not aware of that at all. So I wanted them to have a chance to hear what I'd learned over all those decades and the hope that it would be helpful to them, and really in the help that it would make them move forward in their lives so that they could be fulfilled, happy, regain all the optimism that they had before they got that disability.
2: For someone who does have a disability, what advice would you give to them?
1: Two bits of advice. Don't forget that when you get a disability, you are going to suffer a bereavement, just as if somebody you love has died. Because in reality, you will be perceiving that the person yourself that you used to love has gone. You go through this huge, well-recognized process of anger, denial, frustration, and then you can fall into depression. Your job is to make sure that that period of depression is as short as possible and not as extreme as it can be. The advice I would give is that in the first place, take control. That's control of your medical treatment, control of your life, control of your finances, sort out all the benefits, get expert help to do that. Have a sense of commitment. That's commitment to yourself, that you are going to get as better as you can. But also, don't forget, you know, all the people you love, your family, everybody who cares about you. You want to be committed for them. As you do that, you'll find that your confidence is starting to recover.

Whenever I hear that song, it just makes me feel like I should be in some kind of rave in the Netherlands. It's Cat's Eye. It's Pinky Up on BFBS, the Forces station. Tamsin Robson with you for Forces Life, bringing music from Beyonce and Taylor Swift on the way. I've also got the new one from Lewis Capaldi. 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

0: It's that punk. 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I hope it doesn't. 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

0: It's Taylor Swift, or soon to be Miss Travis Kelce. She's getting married in a couple of months' time, I think. I don't know. I've not received an invite, so I'm assuming I'm not going. It's BFBS, the Forces Station, with me, Tamsin Robson. Hope you're having a good one wherever you're listening from around the Forces world. Now, we all know it's not easy finding a new job, especially if you're also navigating the transition to Civvy Street. And this, in the age of AI, how can you even get noticed by employers and recruiters? Well, George Ryland got some top tips from Keenan Crony, a career and recruitment expert from Workable.
1: First step is just to make it easy to read. People try to overcomplicate it. They add pretty designs and pictures and all of that. You don't need it. And that's not even good for a person to read it. Just have a simple Word document with headings, short paragraphs, bullet points, something that's easy to read. So I'd say that's just the first part. And then the second is, maybe 5 years ago, people were saying to, if you're applying to jobs, you've got to make sure your keywords match the job description. With AI, you don't need to worry about that anymore. The main thing is to make sure that your CV matches what the job requirements are. So either do it yourself, or even at Workable, we recommend using AI like ChatGPT, Claude, whatever. Plug in your CV with the job description and say, hey, make sure that I match this as close as possible. That is the main thing, is look through the job requirements, see what the bullet points are for this. If they say they need 3 years experience in cyber or whatever, they need 4 years experience in this, make sure that that is in your CV. And ideally, like a bullet point, have it there, have an example, and have some number that they can look at that looks impressive. So that's the best way to get it through AI. And also, that's the best way to get, you know, a recruiter impressed by it.
2: And if you are, say, just leaving the military and you don't necessarily have something that matches exactly, but you've got those all important transferable skills, will that get picked up in the same way? And the AI will say, all right, well, that ticks the box in a different way. Because obviously it's just another level of things when you're coming out of the military to worry about, isn't it?
1: Totally, exactly. And so going to that example, like let's say you're applying somewhere and they say one requirement is we want 3 years of experience as an account manager. Well, you will quite easily be able to put something that says like, yeah, I've got 4 years as a leader doing X, Y, and Z. The AI is still going to be able to pick up on that. So like at Workable, the AI that we use and that a lot of like mid-market businesses use has, to get technical, something called semantic matching. So it's able to read a sentence and understand the meaning behind that sentence and then match it to the job description. So again, you don't need to worry about just making it one-to-one, and those transferable skills are the perfect place to be able to do that.
2: And when it comes to AI interviews, what are they like and what's the thing to do to prepare for them?
1: If you're forced to do something like that, do the same thing. Go through their job requirements in advance and just understand that whatever AI you might be talking to in that instance is going to be basing the questions it has off of that job. So have a look through those, get comfortable talking about it, and then that'll be the best way to resolve that. Use the tools that you've got available to put yourself in the best light and look for those ways to stand out above the crowd. A hiring manager or recruiter that's looking at 500 or 1,000 candidates, if you're the one that can do something a little bit different, if you're like reaching out, that is going to do wonders for you.
0: Now, there's resources available at workable.com if you want to find out more information. Shout out to Keenan Crony, a career and recruitment expert from Workable, with those brilliant tips. Now, one lady who is just brilliant and probably, well, let's face it, AI could never take over her job, because let's face it, there's only one Beyoncé.

It's Lewis Capaldi. It's Stay Love on BFBS, the Vulsa Station. So this summer, he is going to be hitting Hyde Park. Two massive, massive shows in Hyde Park, alongside The Vaccines and loads of other bands as well. So if you're about in the UK and you fancy checking him out, go and see him at Hyde Park. Lewis Capaldi. It's BFBS, the Vulsa Station, with me, Tamsin. But stick around, lots more to come on BFBS. We will do Forces Live all again next week. Lots more stories from around the Forces world, mixed in with some brilliant tunes. We'll get your news next, wherever you are. Enjoy the rest of your weekend. I'll see you next time. Here's Basement Jack.

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2: 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Let me

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